0: now, we're redoing our northeast playground. We're redoing, or not redoing, putting in lights at the practice field for Allegheny High School so that they can have band events and stuff on their own field. We're replacing a scoreboard at Mountain Ridge, which is cracked and busted. You guys have seen what's happened to Greenway. Also, with the stadium committee and the work they've put forth, we were able to redo and make that. It's a premier stadium. There's not anything like it in the state of Maryland. Our tennis courts at Fort Hill, which were in disrepair and are used for a lot of tennis competitions, with even though it's a small percentage of our students, it reflects, you know, highly on the way our school system presents itself. Where they're being, I think that started already. Is that started? I think they started that already. Max is shaking his head yes as well. So yeah, that's already started. There's other, we're talking about things to do with the Greenway Avenue press box on the visitor side, because it's kind of come in need of desperate repair. It's the urinals and the wash stations in there are the same ones I used in elementary school. That tells you how old that place is. So anyway, those things are important. There's also one thing I want to say, because AI was brought up. Well, two things. First, I want to take a bit of my moment of time, and I saw in my scribble notes that I said the wrong thing. It wasn't Prince George's County that's 9%. It's Baltimore City. So that's number one. And number two, the AI question, because we just had at our meeting Tuesday night, last night we had a first reading of our first AI policy. That's been put into action, and our attorney put it well, Mike Llewellyn, said that this is probably going to be a living policy. So we already are taking steps to addressing AI in the classroom. That was kind of brought up. So anyway, that's all I have to say about that.
1: Thank you, Dr. Bowen.
2: Next question will be a two-minute answer, and we'll start with Lori. Focus on the future is an example of showing students local career opportunities. What can our public schools and the business community do further to help students understand the career opportunities available now and in the future?
3: We could possibly start them a little earlier, middle school. I think that some eighth graders are participating, but we could start in sixth or seventh grade. We could expand the careers. I'm not sure how many are in that program currently, but we've got lots of different opportunities in this county. We've got lots of industry, lots of companies, and we could get more participation from local businesses to help out with their students. We can also do some more field trips, possibly to the Career Center, more introduction to Bobcat Academy, and former students that went through these programs. So graduates of the Career Center, graduates of Bobcat Academy, students that participated in dual enrollment and were able to clear up some of their prerequisites going into college. They could talk with the students. The early college is critical because of student debt that everybody's incurring. So to get 2 years out of the way and at no cost to the students, that's a pretty good incentive.
2: Thank you, Lori. Stephen.
4: I think I answered this with one of the previous questions, but we need to give the information to the students. We need to meet the students where they are. A lot of that is social media. And if there was an opportunity to make posts and provide information on the platforms that they use, they may be more likely to see it. I'm not sure that students are going to be checking out the ACPS pages, though. So one thing we could do is just get more info to the parents so that they can share that information with their children. And coming from a trusted source like that may be the best place that it can come from. I also mentioned that we need to equip our teachers and our guidance counselors with the statistics about the trend changes in employment, so that whenever the students come to them and say, hey, what should I be, they can answer. And I really do think that mentorship, whenever I look back at the decisions that I made to steer me where I went, it really did come down to the mentors that I had in pretty much every level of school. Especially high school and college.
2: Thank you, Stephen. Linda.
5: When I was, when I was at Fort Hill, we had a program that was called OJT, On the Job Tryout. We started with our ninth graders.

0: doing mock interviews, teaching them how to fill out job applications, how to look for positions. We started them with their interests to see what they might be interested in. When they became juniors, we paid 200 hours for our students to go out into the community and work. We paid those employers with the hope that they would keep those students on in their business because they had been trained for 200 hours. I think that's the kind of thing we need to bring back so they can explore. Not every job's for every person, and not every person and their employer get along. So this is an opportunity for them to decide what they might be interested in and decide for the employer, yeah, this was a good employee and I want to keep him for the rest of. And a lot of our kids did that. They started in their junior year. They went all the way through their senior year. Even after they graduated, they kept those jobs. So I would like to see that we do that, that we sharpen their skills. We start in the ninth grade and get them on a path that they're interested in and the local employees are interested in them.
1: Thank you, Linda. David.
2: Say the question one more time, if you would, please.
1: Focus on the future is an example of showing students local career opportunities. What can our public schools and the business community do further to help students understand the career opportunities available now and in the future?
2: So, thank you. I think one of the things I enjoy most about being on the board is the opportunity at the end of the school year to shake the hand of every one of our graduates and look them in the eye. And one of the things I've noticed over the 8 years is how few of our graduates, less than half, give you a solid handshake and look you in the eye. And we say something, you know, kind of quick, and it's congratulations or good job or something like that. There are a few that look you in the eye, shake your hand, and give you thank you or appreciate that. So I think we need more emphasis on that, because you're not going to get a job if you walk it, no matter what your skills are, if you show up and you're meeting the person doing the interview. So the problem, though, is that's not a school alone issue. So much of that is from home issue. And a lot of the problems our students have come from home issues. And if we can get to our students, whether it's we have more social workers or more in-home visits, but getting our early childhood centers and getting at-risk, especially at-risk and kids with high need into our system or into ability to learn and feel appreciated and feel like they do stuff that's, you know, they're doing a good job, I think that would be a big step. And we're right now working on finishing the final touches on an early childhood education center that will be at Washington Middle. So that's going to help with that some for the Cumberland area, for students in that area. I'd like to see, as they talked about already, more of our dual enrollments in the getting an associate's degree in your last 2 years of high school, and also more trade opportunities. So those are kind of my views. But again, it's not my job to put those in place. We can only suggest that.
1: Thank you, Dr. Bond. Karen.
3: So you had mentioned focus on the future, and I mentioned that earlier. That is focused on eighth grade students, and it is a big opportunity for the students and the community to come together to share jobs and what it takes, what skills it takes, what education it takes for different jobs. So that is geared towards eighth grade, but we also need to start in elementary school. And all the different schools do Career Day. And they have conversations about careers, and that is an opportunity there as well for people in our community to go into the classrooms and talk about their jobs and the skills that it takes and the pathways that could help them to get there. Also, so starting young, having those conversations, and then kind of a little bit of what we talked about earlier, the conversations that are starting right now with the students to find out what their goals are so that we can connect their goals to the right pathway to get them there. But for example, my daughter's an actuary. She didn't know what an actuary was until I think she was graduating from high school. She randomly heard somebody talk about an actuary, asked what that was, and thought, oh, that kind of goes with my interest. But she hadn't heard about that all the way through. She had career days. She had different, I think they had their own version of focus on the future at the time. So we need to make sure that we have a good variety, that we understand what those future jobs look like. Talking to

0: the universities as well, because I work at a university now and we are redoing our program because AI is coming into the schools. I work with teachers who are working on their master's in curriculum and instruction. And so based on what's happening in the schools, we need to continuously redo our program. And so locally, we have our universities here and they're doing the same thing. So they're trying to find out what do the students need in college. The Career Center is working towards this as well. So we need to find out what the future, we don't know, we can't see the future, but we need to look as best we can, looking at the experts to find different opportunities, make sure that our students are aware of different jobs, and then again, connecting their goals to the right pathway to get there.
1: Thank you, Karen. Next question is a 2-minute question, and we'll start with Stephen Moon. Some student disruption comes from disruptive students in the classroom. Some student distraction comes from disruptive students in the classroom. Is there a goal to work toward ensuring disruptive behavior is adequately and appropriately addressed?
2: A lot of the ability for teachers to more or less discipline students and remove them from the classrooms is set by guidelines at the state level. And I know that the current philosophy is one of restorative policies. And I think that those are great whenever they work. I think that the idea of trying to find what the root cause of the issue and addressing it, and oftentimes it is issues in the home, and finding out that this student is acting this way because they are hungry, it's because they aren't getting the medical attention that they need, I think that those are great. I have also heard from other teachers and educators that that doesn't always work, and I think that the current, as I mentioned, things are currently the state's laws prevent teachers from making the decision whenever a student needs to be removed and keeping them removed from the classroom. And any change to that would require some type of change to our laws. And I think that in order to make sure that our students understand that there are consequences, it would make sense for us to lobby our state officials to say that we do need to have stricter guidelines, and we can take the stories, the real stories that our teachers have in the classroom, our educators have in the classroom, and show them that there are sometimes cases where the restorative practices aren't enough. We've tried everything and there are still issues. So I think that's something that we may need to have discussions with Annapolis about.
1: Thank you, Stephen. Linda Widmark?
3: This is something that has bothered me for a long, long time. Even when my children were in school, I would argue that why are the students who are trying to learn, who are following the rules, not getting the attention that the students who are being disruptive and taking time away from our kids who are trying to learn? And the teachers do not have enough leeway to remove a student because that student ends up back in their classroom. Heard a very wise man on a podcast say, you meet the tree, you meet the apple. So a lot of these kids are just copying behaviors that they see at home, being disruptive, being disrespectful. And I think what I would like to see happen in a positive way before we hit problems in the classroom with a particular student, whatever, that we have some workshops, that we have some opportunities on a calm day to talk to these parents, to let them know that their child is disruptive, and these are the options we have. What would you like to see done? Because I know that many times a parent will defend their child until someone sits with them and calmly says, well, this is

0: what we're seeing, and they, a light goes on, and they kind of say, yes, that's what we've seen at home. I see what you're saying, that they are part of the problem. So for me, I would like to see us give our teachers more leeway and look at it from a positive way before it gets to be so disruptive that the other students are really being at a disadvantage.
1: Thank you, Linda. David Baum?
2: So as far as what do we do with disruptive students, many of our schools have rooms that have been set up with ways for kids who are, you know, having a crisis moment to go and disperse their energy or calm down or talk to somebody that can help them. They remove them from the classroom and work with them in there. We do have specialists, social workers, psychologists to help those students. I think the big thing to keep in mind is that, you know, all students, it's public education. They have the right to be there, and they deserve to be there. And many of the problems that cause these outbursts and cause problems really aren't a school system issue. They come from things much deeper. For example, just recently, a student with chronic absenteeism, an elementary student, one of our PPE workers looked into the situation. The situation was simply that nobody was waking the kid up, so he was sleeping past getting to the bus and then had no way to get there. And the solution was for the system to buy him an alarm clock and teach him how to use it, and the problem was resolved. So sometimes it's something so simple that the kid's acting out against. And, you know, so many times I think it is a problem of just not simply not being recognized, not having appreciation, things that in my lifetime have pretty much vanished from how a school system ran in 1975 to how it's running today. Family environments have changed, and the dynamics of that have changed, and it's greatly affected what happens in a classroom. And as others have said, teachers in the system have very limited routes on how to resolve that and how to handle it. But I think we have a big handle on it, and our numbers of attendance and graduation rates show that.
1: Thank you, David. Karen Kurtz?
3: So I will say that anytime, I would say the last couple of weeks, I've spoken to multiple teachers, and I ask them, how is your school year going? What's going on? And they talk about disruptions. You know, they love their job, but it's stressful. It's emotionally exhausting, physically exhausting. I believe in being proactive. I believe in education. I believe in consequences, and I really believe in collaboration. So years ago, there was, and it starts early. Early intervention matters, because whenever our students come to pre-K and kindergarten, we don't know their backgrounds yet. We don't know the behaviors that we might see. So we need to be prepared. We need to start early, and we need to collaborate. So the most beneficial experiences that I had whenever I was still in the classroom and as an administrator were, we had, I think it was an early childhood advisory board, and my understanding is that does not exist anymore, but it gave teachers, administrators, local healthcare providers, and different organizations the opportunity to come together and have those conversations about what is going on. The health department has some programs, but the guidelines have really become more strict, especially for the younger students. So they can only, there are timeout rooms, but they can only go there for so long, and then they're back. I talked to a teacher the other day. She had a child in kindergarten screaming for an hour and a half. The principal did take them. They come back, but picture yourself at work and somebody just screaming for an hour and a half while other people are there trying to learn as well, while you're trying to teach 25 students and everything. So it is a real problem. It's, I would say, the number one issue, if you talk to teachers, is the behavior and the disruption. Everybody deserves an education. So those students deserve to be there, but again, so do all of the other students. So working together and collaborating and having those conversations and getting to that root cause and then finding pathways and other options that are safe, we need to get there. I don't have the perfect solution, but I have seen different things that have worked. And as Stephen had mentioned, getting our voice downstate, because as far as what we can do, the time amounts, all of that is law, Comar law that has come from the State Department. So we need to continue to voice what's happening.
1: Thank you, Karen. Lori Leppin?
4: So this is a really tough situation, and it is a problem, and teachers express this problem all the time. everybody's got an opinion about it, and there are no right answers. Nobody's come up with the magic solution that fixes this. And there's so many different reasons and situations

0: situations why this happens with the children, and it's something, it's hard to get to the bottom of it. And there's one teacher, two teachers in a classroom, and you know they can't monitor every single student. And well, I don't want to say it that way. They can't dig in and try to figure out what's going on with every single student. State laws do guide how we handle these things, and they are very prohibitive. I did learn with last legislative session that MABE is pushing for more local autonomy with these things, and that's what we need. And you know, even you know, if when you can suspend a child for different behaviors is guided by state law, and that can create a problem. But I also have seen amazing work done by our school system and the different guidance counselors, teachers, administrators that handle these issues. And a couple of examples, there was an elementary school that I visited, and the guidance counselor there was working with a child who was extremely disruptive. And they figured out this, the reason why was he couldn't get his energy out. So during lunch, the guidance counselor took the child outside and they ran laps the entire lunch. And then he would come back in the afternoon and he was fine and was able to sit and listen for the rest of the day.
1: Thank you, Larry. Our next question is a 2-minute question. We will start with Linda Widmeyer. And I'm the budget question guy tonight, so. Back to that $4 billion state structural deficit, a pause or reduction of blueprint funding being likely or almost certain has been a topic of conversation in both our delegate and Senate forums. Assuming a pause or reduction in funds is required, what blueprint items would you prioritize, and what items would you be willing to cut?
2: I think we have kind of already discussed this. We are in a very good position as far as the blueprint goes. We have the National Board Certified Teachers, which the blueprint wants us to have highly qualified teachers. We are expanding our pre-K programs with a new building, which is going to have 11 different classrooms in it with 10 teachers to address early childhood. We are doing very well with the blueprint, and in fact I know when they've been downstate, our people that are working on the blueprint have been praised up and down about it because they've done such a good job. At this point, the funny thing about the blueprint, one of the senators who has decided not to run, Senator Benson, when she announced she wasn't running again or she was retiring, came out and said that the blueprint was not working, that all the push that happened, the numbers weren't there, the numbers weren't in the Baltimore City, Baltimore County, Prince George's County area that has a lot of problems with their numbers as far as attendance and graduation rates. We have a good plan going, and at this point, I don't think we need to prioritize anything. Our absentee rate is good, our graduation rate is good. Everything that we have put in place for the blueprint has worked and is working, and thank goodness we have a superintendent who understands all of this and who has the experience to lead us into whatever happens next with the funding with Blueprint. But I also think if something happens with our funding, the Blueprint's not gonna go away, but I think we should put the brakes on and just work with what we already have.
1: Thank you, Linda. Dr. Bond?
3: Can I just say ditto? for most of what she said, I agree 100%. As she said, Senator Benson was one of the proponents of Blueprint, was talking about how we don't have the funding. You know, you mentioned it yourself, $4 billion deficit at the state level. When the Blueprint came on, we had a budget surplus. So they're not, and they're claiming they're not seeing the results. I I'll come out and say I was never a big, giant proponent

0: saying, here, play with this, do what you want. We're going to have to figure out how to pay for that. So when you look at people in town in this area that are making $40,000, $45,000 a year, they're going to have to find ways to pay more taxes to support these programs, because there really aren't programs that we can cut and say we're not going to provide this educational service. You have to provide the service, so we have to find a way to pay for them. So that would be more taxes, and the school board doesn't do taxes. That would be for your county commissioner forum.
1: Thank you, Dr. Bowen. Dr. Kurtz?
2: Can you repeat that?
1: Sure.
2: Question, please.
1: Given the $4 billion state deficit, a pause or reduction of blueprint funding being likely or almost certain has been a topic of conversation in both our delegate and Senate forums. Assuming a pause or reduction in funds is required, what a blueprint items or mandates would you prioritize in the budget, and what items would you be willing to cut?
2: That's
1: mouthwatering.
2: Yeah, and it takes a lot of information to make such big decisions, because it impacts every student in Allegheny County. So again, looking at, you know, there are different pillars to the blueprint, so there are different parts, like the early childhood part, college and career readiness. So there are a lot of different components to it, but there is data. A big part of it is also gathering data, but looking at that data and making decisions based on the program effectiveness. But at the same time, programs, when you implement something, it takes time. So we can't say right away it's not working or it is working. So looking at, and it, the blueprint, it's something that is in the process. It takes a while to implement, you know, to fully be implemented. But looking at what we've implemented so far, looking at the data, looking at the student outcomes, because ultimately the goal of blueprint is student success, you know, and opportunities, expand opportunities for all students. But as far as deciding what part of the blueprint we would cut or look at decreasing, I would really have to look at the data and talk to, there's part of an advisory board who looks at that all the time. And so we would have to trust the experts. But if it came to us listening to what they had to say, but then ourselves, we need to look at the data. We need to look at where the money is going, the priorities as well, and then student data to find out what is working, what isn't working, and make educated decisions that way.
1: Thank you, Karen. Lori?
3: Yeah, again, I don't think I can answer what I would cut. That's a tough one, and it takes a lot of research. But I know that we would definitely put a pause on everything. And what we've been doing as a board is we've been carefully rolling out blueprint. So we've been implementing parts that are fiscally realistic. And you know, there are some things that are just unfunded and we haven't been able to do. So we've not worked on getting those implemented yet. So I guess bottom line is halt and look at the data and see what's working, see what's not. And if we actually have to stop some of those programs, we would do it you know, with more information.
1: Thank you, Lori. Stephen?
4: Yeah, I'll just echo what others have said about the data. I would need to look at the budget, the specific line items, every line item of the budget, and I do not know what I would cut because I don't have that information in front of me. I am not afraid of making tough decisions, though, if it means that we can help support those previously mentioned core services that are required for the funding that we receive, as well as the outcomes for our students. But I definitely do not take the decision lightly.
1: Thank you, Stephen. I get to do back-to-back questions. So this next question, and this will be our final question before closing statements, and it would be a one-minute question starting with Dr. Bond. Knowing that policy is one of the board's required tasks, and working within a board, it takes three votes to pass anything. But if you were king for a day of the board, per se, hypothetically, what would be one policy that you would like to see changed or worked on?
0: Okay, so I actually can tell you I don't have a policy at the top of my head that I would like to see instantly changed or worked on. We have recently gone through all of our, well, over the last 3 to 4 years, we've

0: gone through our policies individually, one by one, and they're brought up in a first reading and a second reading, and they frequently are sent back to policy committee to be looked at and evaluated by people who actually have been in the classroom or have experience with developing policy. So I think if you go online and look at our new website, which is fantastic, and read our policies, I think they're complete, and if people have something that's missing, it gets put in place pretty quickly. For example, the AI policy that I just talked about.
1: Thank you, David. Dr. Kurtz?
2: So I would say, off the top of my head, when I look online and I look at community comments, it still comes back to, I hear a lot about the bullying concerns within the school system. And there are procedures to report bullying. There are also procedures to investigate bullying. And so I think making sure that everybody's on the same page and going back to that, because I see it all the time. I hear it all the time. And also, I think looking at that more closely with community members, families, the schools, to see what is working and to make sure that everybody understands the policy. So it's great to have policies, but we need to make sure that those who need to implement them understand them. And we also need to talk to them to say, okay, to revisit them. We need to revisit them regularly with those who are impacted. So I do think it would be beneficial to look at, you know, what we have in place currently for bullying within the schools and what is working, and to make sure that it is clear what exactly the steps are to handle that to support our students.
1: Thank you, Karen. Lori Lepley?
3: All right, that's a tough question. So I can't really think of a policy that we would be in control of, but if I was king for a day, this would actually come from downstate, and I would like to see more local autonomy. And one major factor is curriculum. And I've talked to many teachers, especially elementary school teachers, and they feel like what they have to fit into a school year is so rigorous, they don't have time for the fun stuff. And when I was volunteering for outdoor school, a teacher was happy that they did outdoor school because she felt like she could never fit the fun stuff in. And then there was a literature teacher who was passionate about it, but she had to teach certain books, and she couldn't teach the classical literature that she loved growing up, and everything had to be done the way the state said.
1: Thank you, Lori. Stephen Moon?
4: I think we need stricter cell phone and AI policies. I am deeply concerned with the effects that AI is going to have on our society. I read through the drafted AI policy that the board has available on their site. I do have some comments, but I am very glad to see that it's in the works, so I commend the policy committee of the board for the action on this. I will say I feel better about the current board's ability to react to technology changes, but there's definitely more work to be done. One thing that was brought up a few times during yesterday's meeting was that it was a good start, meaning that there are future changes expected. The policy itself mentions that it's a working document subject to regular review and revision as technology, evidence, and law evolve. That's a quote. If anything, this affirms my belief that this is one of the most consequential policies and provides further evidence that we need someone with relevant technological experience to help steer it.
1: Thank you, Stephen. Linda Widmire?
5: First, I'd just like to say that we have an awesome policy committee. We have teachers, principals, retired personnel from the schools. We have two people from the board, from the five-person board that sits on the policy committee. There's lots and lots of discussion that goes on. I don't think there would be anything that I would change, but as pretty much everybody else has said, the AI is what concerns me the most, and our policy committee has worked very hard on that. And as Stephen said, it is a living policy that it's going to change as the regs change and whatever the state is going to put out for us to have to do with it. But the policies right now, I think in the last couple years since I've been on the board, the policies have been hard decisions, and we've worked hard to get to come to the decisions, and I'm happy with what we have.
6: Thank you, Linda. Now each Now each candidate will have 2 minutes for closing remarks, and we're going to start with Karen.
2: Well, again,

0: and thank you for having me today. And I just want to reinforce that, actually, somebody asked me today, what made you decide to get into this? And the first word that came to me was passion. So again, I mentioned this earlier, I am committed to this county. I have a passion for this county. I have a passion for education. My experience as an educator, as an educational leader, and then now working with teachers in the higher education development, working with what the future is going to look like with AI within the schools, and my experience with school safety. I have experience writing school safety plans. When I was in the classroom and an administrator, I helped write some policies, early entry to, I could name a few that I worked on, and then they go to the board for approval. So my experience moving into be a board member, of course, there are learning curves, but I consider myself a lifelong learner. I feel like I already have an edge with the knowledge that I have and the experience that I have, and I want to learn. You know, that's why I moved forward with my doctorate in education, to learn about as much as I can, you know, how can I best impact students, the world of education. And as a teacher, I loved my classroom, and I was an advocate for them. As a school leader, I was an advocate for the school community. And as a board member, my goal would be an advocate for the entire school system, to have that positive impact, to make it as wide as I can. I have students now who reach out to me and tell me the impact that, and these are the college students with whom I work, the impact that I've had on them with what they implement in the classroom and how they're going to continue to move that forward. So having that impact, and I work with students all over the country, but my community is what matters to me. And so that's why I want to be able to give back to a school system that has given so back to me, given so much to me, and to be able to be a part of that and as a leader in the school system.
1: Thank you, Karen. Lori?
2: I want to thank you all for the opportunity for this forum. It's good for the public to hear from us directly. I've enjoyed my first term on the board. I like being an active member. I like going into the classrooms, going to the award ceremonies, graduations, and it makes you feel like you're part of a community, and it makes you feel like you're actually helping. And I've got four kids that are currently in the system, and I want to see them thrive. I want to see them have excellent opportunities. Our area has opportunities that bigger cities have, and we've done a good job getting those in place. And I would like to continue the work. And I ask for your support, and if you like how I've worked for the last 4 years, there's more work to come, and I'll work just as hard.
1: Thank you, Lori. Stephen.
3: I'd like to thank everyone at the Chamber of Commerce and Allegheny College for hosting this event. I'd like to thank the audience and fellow candidates for taking the time to discuss these important topics that were covered tonight. Of all the races that are on the ballot, it's easy to overlook the race for Board of Education. To be honest, I barely paid attention to it until I had my son. I encourage all those who are listening here and at home to consider voting for me for the following reasons. Reason number one, I love our county, and I'm invested in making our schools provide better outcomes for our students. My son has 15 years to go before graduation, and I want his generation to be prepared for the rapid changes coming their way, wherever they choose to go, whatever they choose to do for work. Reason number two, I'm a hard worker. I know how to ask the right questions, and I'm ready to make tough decisions, and I like working on hard problems. Reason number three, my experience working in tech is increasingly relevant in a world where digital tools are encroaching on every aspect of our lives. I have the skills necessary to find the right balance for AI and digital devices in the classroom.
1: Thank you, Stephen. Linda.
4: I would also like to thank the chamber and the college and everyone else that has been part of this. I can honestly say I have thoroughly enjoyed being on the Board of Education. We have a great board. We each bring our own strengths. We get along. We respect one another. We have our opinions. We feel free to voice those opinions. But when we walk out that door, we have agreed to disagree. But we go out as a unit. We are a group that cares very much about our students and our teachers and our parents. And so I would like to return to the Board of Ed.

0: I can honestly say, since I've served, I have been to every single event, graduations, pinning ceremonies. I only missed one. It was a National Honor Society, and it was because there were two at the same time, one at Allegheny, one at Mountain Ridge. Lori went to Allegheny, I went to Mountain Ridge. I also enjoyed the opportunities I've gotten from the system. Recently, I just finished a three-part session that was offered by MSDE called the Maryland Board Leadership Academy. It was very insightful. It was very motivating to see how systems run. Next week, I'll be leaving to go to MABE, Maryland Association of Board of Education's. Max Green and I will be going. Some of the big topics will be, we know, the blueprint and AI. So I'm looking forward to that. I just hope that everyone will vote to keep our board the way it is intact and to vote for me to return to the board. Thank you.
1: Thank you, Linda. David.
2: So first of all, as everyone else has said, thank you again for having us and giving us a platform to share our views. It truly has been a pleasure serving for the past 8 years as a board member, and I feel I've brought a positive view and a passion for education and ensuring through my life experience and my business experience, ensuring and working towards making sure our students have success with their career going forward. I've strived to keep the taxpayer in mind on everything that comes up and ensuring that our tax dollars buy the highest quality possible of education that we can actually afford and do. And I think our numbers show that we have. I just want to say I would greatly appreciate your vote when it comes time to pull a lever. I hope that the people listening, usually the people listening to these forums are going to vote, but I would encourage all you who aren't that aren't here by proxy of you, go out and let those people know they need to vote. Tell your friends, tell your neighbors, vote their mind, vote their conscience, but vote. So I would appreciate your vote to continue serving for 4 more years and keeping the board going in the direction it's going. Once again, thank you.
1: Thank you, David.
3: 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Thank you to Allegheny Communications, Magic 100.5, and Allegheny College of Maryland, and to our panelists. I also want to thank everyone that's attended the forums and those who have listened. It's very important that you're involved in your civic duty. Early voting runs October 22nd to 29th and between 7 a.m. and 8 p.m. at the Allegheny County Office Complex. One final reminder, voting is on November 3rd. And if you need information, that can be found at elections.maryland.gov. The Allegheny County Chamber of Commerce encourages everyone to vote. Please do. Please turn out and vote. Make informed decisions and have a good night.
4: And that concludes the Allegheny County Chamber's 2026 Midterm Candidate Forum for the Allegheny County Board of Education. Thank you to all of the candidates, Allegheny College of Maryland, and to the Allegheny County Chamber. Early voting runs from October 22nd to the 29th, and the general election is on November 3rd. Remember to vote responsibly. Voting is necessary to our democratic process, so be sure to exercise your basic fundamental right to vote. This has been Andrew Watkins, News Director for Allegheny Communications, with coverage of the Allegheny County Chamber's 2026 Midterm Candidate Forum on Magic 100.5.

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1: So what do you think? Which is better for your heart and immune system? Is it a hot bath or a sauna? Well, if you're thinking about splurging on an infrared sauna to boost your health, you may want to save your money because science now says a plain old hot bath might actually do a better job. A new study in the American Journal of Physiology found heart rate and blood flow increased more in a hot bath, mimicking the effect of a workout even. And people's blood pressure drops significantly after a hot bath, just like after moderate exercise. Now here's the kicker. Only hot water immersion boosted immune system activity. It raised levels of natural killer cells and helpful T cells for up to 48 hours, and that didn't happen at all after a sauna session. So why are baths just so much more effective? Because water conducts heat far better than air. It surrounds your whole body and sustains consistent warmth. And saunas, even high-end ones, often run cooler than advertised, and your body cools itself through sweat. In water, you stay heated longer, triggering those deeper physiological benefits. It makes sense, right? So the next time you need a wellness boost, all you need is a hot bath and some peace and quiet.
2: Intelligence for your life.
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7: Your Allegheny Communications Forecast. Overnight will be mostly cloudy with isolated thunderstorms and a low of 58. Thursday will bring cooler temperatures with periods of rain reaching a high of 62. I'm Tri-State Area's meteorologist Jason Caterina.

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1: Welcome back to Intelligence for Life. And if you're in a relationship and you get the urge to look up an old flame on Facebook, as one psychologist puts it, do not even go there. Psychologist Nancy Kaler says most people who look up a lost love don't have bad intentions, like to cheat on their partner, but a lot of times that's exactly where it ends up. Kalish interviewed 1,000 people who had at least one face-to-face encounter with an ex while they were married. Of these people, a shocking 82% of them had extramarital affairs with their exes. Wow! Dr. Kaler says half the people who do this

0: even in happy marriages. Connecting with an old flame can be very emotional. It takes you back to another time in your life, right? And many people crave the good old days. And it's especially dangerous for people connecting with a first love, because often those young relationships ended because of external forces like going away to college rather than the relationship turning sour. So Dr. Kalish's advice, just don't go there if you're in a relationship. It can easily be relationship suicide. But know this, in the study, out of 1,600 people who cheated with an ex, only 5% ended up in a lasting relationship with them. For the majority, it just messed up their current relationship.
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1: So we've talked about noise pollution in our brains a couple of times this week and once today already. There's new research now that shows that for every 10 decibel increase in traffic noise, our stroke risk jumps 25%. If you live near an airport, you have a greater risk of dying prematurely. And being exposed to just 55 decibels at night, sound from a TV, is enough to cause micro arousals, meaning we wake up even if we're not aware of that. Researchers say the problem with noise is that our brain thinks, am I under attack? Which triggers stress hormones, raises blood pressure, and increases inflammation. So it makes sense that avoiding all sounds, even for just a few minutes a day, gives our whole body a break from the noises that can hurt us. And if you can find peace and quiet for just 2 hours a day, say with a pair of noise-canceling headphones, this study suggests the result may be a bigger, healthier brain.
2: Intelligence for your life.
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1: From our dating and relationship files, did you know that the clutter in your home or apartment could be affecting your relationships? Behavioral psychologist Joe Hemming says a messy home can lead to issues like depression and low self-esteem and causes conflict. It's especially damaging in areas where we spend the most time with loved ones, the bedroom, the living room, for example. But shoving messes out of sight won't do any good. Research at UCLA has shown that even out-of-sight clutter has a profound effect on our mood and self-esteem. For example, studies have shown that people who sleep in cluttered bedrooms have more trouble falling asleep at night and experience more sleep disturbances. That leads to worse moods and more arguments. Dr. Hemming's solution, make your bed in the morning, because having a neat bed exposes the clutter in the rest of the bedroom and makes it easier to target the items that need attention. As far as clutter in the living room, neuroscientists at Princeton have shown that a disorganized living room competes for your attention, resulting in decreased concentration. That means you'll have a harder time relaxing and focusing on your partner, your family, and your friends.
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1: So what kind of person gives up burgers and bacon? A lot of people assume that vegans and vegetarians are all about peace, kindness, and community. But a new study says not so fast here. Researchers looked at thousands of adults in the U.S. and Europe and found that vegetarians are more likely to value power, success, and standing out from the crowd even more than meat eaters. They also scored higher on independence and goal setting and lower on traits like conformity, tradition, and even benevolence, which is the value that includes caring for close friends and family. Here's a translation. Vegetarians do tend to be more likely to go their own way, challenge social expectations, and take risks that others won't. That may be part of why they're willing to stick to a plant-based diet even when it's not the easy choice. And because vegetarianism can invite criticism or even judgment, researchers say it often requires a level of mental toughness and confidence that flies in the face of the old gentle soul stereotype. Bottom line, giving up meat might not just be about compassion, it might also be about individuality and personal power.
2: Now that's intelligence for your life.
0: And coming up, can your personality influence your weight? I'm going to tell you about a study in the International Journal of Behavioral Medicine that found a link between a certain personality trait and a smaller waistline and less belly fat. I'll tell you what that trait is and tell you how to cultivate it next.
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8: Your Allegheny Communications Forecast. Overnight will be mostly cloudy with isolated thunderstorms and a low of 58. Thursday will bring cooler temperatures with periods of rain reaching a high of 62. I'm Tri-State Area's meteorologist Jason Caterina.

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1: From our health and wellness files, I'm here to tell you that there is a personality trait linked to a smaller waistline and less belly fat. It's being mindful. A study in the International Journal of Behavioral Medicine found highly mindful people, those who have laser-like focus and can stay in the moment, they have significantly less abdominal fat. For the study, researchers measured the amount of belly fat on study subjects, and then the researchers gave them a mindfulness test. The result, those with the highest mindfulness scores had the least belly fat. And it makes sense because mindful eaters are more in tune with their body's hunger cues. So here's how to be a more mindful eater. First, pay attention to what's going on with your body. Integrative medicine specialist Dr. Jennifer Dabenmeyer recommends trying to follow the sensation of a bite of food as it goes down your esophagus and into your belly. In mindful eating workshops, people start practicing this with just 3 or 4 raisins. It draws your attention to your sensory experience. You're being mindful while you're eating. Also, to eat more mindfully, clinical psychologist Dr. Katie Rickle says, pretend you're a food critic. Take note of the presentation and the nuances of flavor. Notice the texture and the smell of the food. It'll keep you in the moment, and the foods you eat will be more satisfying too.
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0: Cumberland's Greatest Hits, Magic 100.5. Okay, gentlemen, this is just for you. If you cannot remember a friend's birthday or when you last went to the doctor, ask a woman. It's what I always do. When it comes to recalling events, women have a better memory and retain more details than us men. Now, this comes from me, but it also comes from Cornell University and their recent study. In their research, people got random texts over the course of a week, asking them to write down what happened in the previous half hour. At the end of the study, they were all given a pop quiz. You know where I'm going. The result. Women recalled more details about that week's events with greater accuracy than men, especially if the events had to do with interpersonal relationships. So, bottom line again, according to our friends at Cornell, don't debate anything to do with memory with a woman, gentlemen, because you'll probably lose.
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1: Time for a conversation started here on the program. Let's talk about men's ties, although most men's retailers say tie sales have dropped significantly. The Wall Street Journal is reporting the tie may never die because apparently women think men wearing ties are more attractive. Psychologist C. Nathan DeWall at the University of Kentucky surveyed hundreds of women and found that when a man wears a tie, he is perceived as having higher social status and even more confidence from the tie. 72% of women say they're impressed when a man wears a tie on a date. Ladies, agree? Disagree? 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

0: 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Welcome back to Intelligence for Your Life. Is it possible that boot camp workouts are passe and CrossFit is old news and SoulCycle has been there, done that? The hot new fitness fad apparently is stretching classes. This is the first I'm hearing of this. They're actually a reaction to all the high-intensity training people have been doing lately, including me. Because when you go all out with cardio and strength training, it can leave you with very tight, overworked muscles. It causes muscles to contract and fatigue. And that's where these stretching classes come in. Now, they are supposed to supplement our regular workout. They have names like Power Stretch, Stretch Out Studio, Stretch Lab, and Stretch Zone. The classes are also popular with baby boomers like me who want to stay limber, improve our balance, and maintain our range of motion. Another big draw for stretching classes is to reduce tension, because the first thing we do when we're stressed is clench up. Jamie Longball is a certified strength and conditioning specialist at Brown University. She says stretching is an effective strategy for stress relief, because when you lengthen your muscles, you relieve tension. And according to Harvard Medical School, the same stretching exercises that help relax your muscles will help relax your mind as well. And if you want to try stretching at home before you go to a class with a YouTube video, do it after a hot shower, which will loosen up your muscles.
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2: Your Allegheny Communications forecast. Overnight will be mostly cloudy with isolated thunderstorms and a low of 58. Thursday will bring cooler temperatures with periods of rain reaching a high of 62. I'm Tri-State Area's meteorologist Jason Caterina.

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1: 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We get so many emails and also a lot of Facebook posts about people having a hard time falling asleep and staying asleep. 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So each night before bed, make time for at least 1 5-minute conversation, whether it's pillow talk with your partner or a phone call with your best friend.
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0: Cumberland's Greatest Hits, Magic 100.5. Fascinating piece of research to share with you. Researchers are developing technology to improve old age. Here's one of the latest inventions. Fascinating. It's a lapel pin that provides companionship. How does this work? Well, first of all, isolation and loneliness, I've told you this before, will cause high blood pressure and heart disease, and especially cognitive decline. Isolation. So researchers at the Royal Melbourne Institute of Technology, they have designed a lapel pin that detects how many words the wearer is speaking. And when the count drops below a certain number because the wearer is alone or isolated, the pin sends a text message to a relative or even calls a healthcare worker. And instant companionship is the result. It's called the Conversation as Therapy Pin, and it's being tested in residential care facilities. I will let you know when you can have one.
1: Intelligence for your life.
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3: Your Allegheny Communications forecast: overnight will be mostly cloudy with isolated thunderstorms and a low of 58. Thursday will bring cooler temperatures with periods of rain reaching a high of 62. I'm Tri-State Area's meteorologist Jason Caterina.

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2: Your Allegheny Communications Forecast. Overnight will be mostly cloudy with isolated thunderstorms and a low of 58. Thursday will bring cooler temperatures with periods of rain reaching a high of 62. I'm Tri-State Area's meteorologist Jason Catarina.

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2: Your Allegheny Communications Forecast. Overnight will be mostly cloudy with isolated thunderstorms and a low of 58. Thursday will bring cooler temperatures with periods of rain reaching a high of 62. I'm Tri-State Area's meteorologist Jason Catarina.

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2: Your Allegheny Communications Forecast. Overnight will be mostly cloudy with isolated thunderstorms and a low of 58. Thursday will bring cooler temperatures with periods of rain reaching a high of 62. I'm Tri-State Area's meteorologist Jason Catarina.

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2: Your Allegheny Communications Forecast. Overnight will be mostly cloudy with isolated thunderstorms and a low of 58. Thursday will bring cooler temperatures with periods of rain reaching a high of 62. I'm Tri-State Area's meteorologist Jason Catarina.

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0: 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Your home for the Allegheny County Game of the Week with James Lohr and Jim Zapp. Make sure you tune in tomorrow. 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All right, let's check out five random facts for your Thursday. Your number five random fact today, New Zealand's former Prime Minister Jacinda Ardern gave birth in 2018. Now, she's only the second elected world leader ever to give birth while in office. The first was Pakistan's prime minister back in 1990. Number four random fact for your Thursday, more than half of your body is not human. Only about 43% of your cells are human cells. The rest are microscopic organisms living inside you. Yuck. Number three random fact for your Thursday, the E in Wile E. Coyote stands for Ethelbert. Now you know. Number two random fact for your Thursday. This is more relevant now than it probably should be, but a failed constitutional amendment in 1916 would have given Americans a vote on whether or not to go to war. And people who voted yes will be required to enlist. And the number one random fact for your Thursday. Before rubber erasers were invented in 1770 and commonly available, some people would use rolled up pieces of crustless white bread to erase pencil marks. That technique was used for centuries. And that's your five random facts. Keep it right here. We got Prince on the way, plus your AccuWeather forecast. Right now, let's get that local news update.
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2: 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The Maryland State Board of Elections

0: Reminds voters that the deadline to request a mail-in ballot for the general election is approaching. The deadline to receive a mail-in ballot via mail or fax is October 27th and via email is the 30th. Mail-in ballots must be postmarked by 8 p.m. on November 3rd. West Virginia Governor Morrissey announced that applications are now being accepted for paid coaching positions through the Math Counts competition series. Eligible West Virginia teachers can earn up to $2,000 while helping middle schoolers with their math skills. Senator Capito announced a congressionally directed spending award of over $2 million for the WVU Medicine Weirton Medical Center. And finally, Frostburg State University's Mountain City Traditional Arts will welcome Scottish fiddler and visual artist Louis Bichon and friends for a spooky, music-filled All Hallows Eve celebration on Sunday, November 8th. From your Allegheny Communications newsroom, I'm Andrew Watkins.
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5: The forecast, cloudy skies with flurries today.
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3: Your Allegheny Communications forecast today will be mostly cloudy and cooler with a chance of a shower in some areas this morning. Transitioning to periods of rain in the afternoon, the high will reach 62 degrees. Tonight, expect cloudy skies with a few showers and a low of 55. I'm Tri-State Area's meteorologist Joe Lundberg.

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6: Your Allegheny Communications forecast today will be mostly cloudy and cooler with a chance of a shower in some areas this morning. Transitioning to periods of rain in the afternoon, the high will reach 62 degrees. Tonight, expect cloudy skies with a few showers and a low of 55. I'm Tri-State Area's meteorologist Joe Lundberg.

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Whitney Houston on Cumberland's Greatest Hits, Magic 100.5. Good morning, everybody. It's Colin Rose on this Thursday with the Allegheny County Animal Shelter. And if you want to help a shelter dog, but maybe adopting or fostering just isn't an option right now, just $15 a month, you can become a member of the Protect Pub Club. And you can help provide puppy shots for one shelter dog each month. You don't have to adopt, you don't have to foster, and you can sign up very easily at AlleghenyAnimalShelter.org. And we know people love their dogs. Sometimes they even let them sleep in their bedrooms or at the foot of their beds, even though they also complain that it messes with their sleep. But get this, according to a new study, dogs aren't actually ruining your sleep, you are ruining theirs. Researchers strapped fitness trackers onto 25 humans and 38 dogs over 4 weeks.

0: to measure who tossed and turned the most. And when a human and their dog stirred at the same time, the tracking data showed the dog owner moved first 45% of the time. Dogs only started it 18% of the time. Now, the researchers also asked people about their sleep. Approximately half said that their dogs disrupted their sleep, but the data, it didn't show that. In most of those cases, the activity monitors didn't detect the dog doing anything to cause the humans to stir and wake, and it also made no difference whether people's dogs slept directly in the bed with them or just in a nearby area. Now, the study's sample size was fairly small, and it's unclear if the dogs in the study were as annoying as your dog can be, but, you know, your results may vary. Michael Jackson's on the way next, plus your AccuWeather forecast. Right now, let's get that local news update.
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2: With a check of your local news, I'm Andrew Watkins. The Maryland State Board of Elections reminds voters that the deadline to request a mail-in ballot for the general election is approaching. The deadline to receive a mail-in ballot via mail or fax is October 27th and via email is the 30th. Mail-in ballots must be postmarked by 8 p.m. on November 3rd. West Virginia Governor Morrissey announced that applications are now being accepted for paid coaching positions through the Math Counts competition series. Eligible West Virginia teachers can earn up to $2,000 while helping middle schoolers with their math skills. Senator Capito announced a congressionally directed spending award of over $2 million for the WVU Madison Weirton Medical Center. And finally, Frostburg State University's Mountain City Traditional Arts will welcome Scottish fiddler and visual artist Louis Bichon and friends for a spooky, music-filled All Hallows Eve celebration on Sunday, November 8th. From your Allegheny Communications newsroom, I'm Andrew Watkins.
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6: Weather. Your Allegheny Communications Forecast today will be mostly cloudy and cooler with a chance of a shower in some areas this morning. Transitioning to periods of rain in the afternoon, the high will reach 62 degrees. Tonight, expect cloudy skies with a few showers and a low of 55. I'm Tri-State Area's meteorologist Joe Lundberg.

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You share with celebrity chef Emeril Lagasse. Bam! He's 67 today. Actor and comedian Larry Miller is 73. And singer Chris DeBerg, he sang that song later.

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6: Weather. Your Allegheny Communications forecast today will be mostly cloudy and cooler with a chance of a shower in some areas this morning. Transitioning to periods of rain in the afternoon, the high will reach 62 degrees. Tonight, expect cloudy skies with a few showers and a low of 55. I'm Tri-State Area's meteorologist Joe Lundberg.

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0: 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So police in Shreveport, Louisiana arrested a woman after they say she entered a property completely naked and armed with a crowbar. According to police, a neighbor alerted the property owner, who showed up and discovered damage inside. Now, when he tried to calm the woman down, police say she picked up the crowbar and started waving it around. Now, thankfully, she didn't try to hit him with it. But when officers arrived, they found the woman still inside, still naked, holding the crowbar. She eventually followed orders to drop it and was arrested without incident. She's facing charges including obscenity, unauthorized entry of an inhabited dwelling, and criminal property damage. And look, we've all heard of people, you know, showing up somewhere dressed inappropriately. This woman just apparently decided to skip the dress code and bring her own demolition equipment. And I don't know what she was trying to renovate, but I'm pretty sure the first step in any home improvement project is to put on pants. All right, keep it right here. We have Billy Idol and your forecast details coming up. Right now, let's get that local news update.
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2: With a check of your local news, I'm Andrew Watkins. The Maryland State Board of Elections reminds voters that the deadline to request a mail-in ballot for the general election is approaching. The deadline to receive a mail-in ballot via mail or fax is October 27th, and via email is the 30th. Mail-in ballots must be postmarked by 8 p.m. on November 3rd. West Virginia Governor Morrissey announced that applications are now being accepted for paid coaching positions through the Math Counts competition series. Eligible West Virginia teachers can earn up to $2,000 while helping middle schoolers with their math skills. Senator Capito announced a congressionally directed spending award of over $2 million for the WVU Medicine Weirton Medical Center. And finally, Frostburg State University's Mountain City Traditional Arts will welcome Scottish fiddler and visual artist Louis Bichon and friends for a spooky, music-filled All Hallows' Eve celebration on Sunday, November 8th. From your Allegheny Communications newsroom, I'm Andrew Watkins.
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4: Major League Baseball's championship series continue today. The ALCS Game 3 first pitch has been moved up between the Cleveland Guardians and the Tampa Bay Rays to 1 p.m. with the threat of severe weather coming to the Cleveland area this evening. That series is tied at one game apiece. Cleveland was able to take Game 1 last weekend, with Tampa getting a Game 2 victory on Tuesday. There still will be primetime baseball tonight as the LA Dodgers play host to the Milwaukee Brewers. The first pitch of Game 4 of the NLCS is at 9 tonight. Milwaukee currently leads that series. Multiple quarterbacks in the NFL with the potential to return this week. Atlanta Falcons quarterback Michael Penix Jr., Chicago Bears quarterback Caleb Williams is practicing in full for the first time since his Week 2 hamstring injury, and Lamar Jackson has a chance to play Week 6 for the Baltimore Ravens. With sports, I'm Riley Griffith.
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3: 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Magic
4: Weather. Your Allegheny Communications forecast today will be mostly cloudy and cooler, with a chance of a shower in some areas this morning. Transitioning to periods of rain in the afternoon, the high will reach 62 degrees. Tonight, expect cloudy skies with a few showers and a low of 55. I'm Tri-State Area's meteorologist Joe Lundberg.

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2: Weather. 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Today we're looking at cloudy skies and a high of 63. Tonight we'll drop down to 53, and tomorrow it's all rain and a high of 81.

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6: 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Today we'll see cloudy skies and a high of 63. Tonight we'll drop down to 53, and tomorrow it's going to rain all day with a high of 81.

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0: 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There's something wild going on at D&D Motors.
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5: Here's your Allegheny Communications AccuWeather Forecast. Today we're looking at cloudy skies and a high of 63. Tonight we'll drop down to 51, and tomorrow we're looking at rain and a high of 82.

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3: 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And no, it's not Kaja Goo Goo.
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3: The brainchild of Jack Hughes, Nick Feldman, and Darren Costin, Wang Chung, broke out onto the scene in 1984 with Dance Hall Days, peppy little ditty that saw some usage in several teen angst movies at the time. Everything was not smooth sailing, however. A year after Wang Chung made their mark with Dance Hall Days, Darren Costin left, leaving Nick and Jack with a decidedly uncertain future. But the duo bounced back in 86 with the biggest hit of their career, A Wang A Chung. Everybody have fun tonight. Today's Absolute 80s.

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0: The forecast, cloudy skies with flurries today.
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1: Weather. Here's your Allegheny Communications AccuWeather Forecast. Today we're going to see cloudy skies and a high of 63. Tonight we'll drop down to 53, and tomorrow we're looking at rain and a high of 81.

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0: 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I'm Nikki Drake. Auxiliary 33 is hosting a quarter auction and vendor show on Saturday at Kaiser Fire Department Station Number 2. Yep, this Saturday. Doors are going to open at 11 a.m. for the public. You can come in, shop the vendors. The kitchen's going to be open with all the food and drinks. 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

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I'm Nikki Drake. We've seen J-Lo and Keith Urban hanging out, and everybody thought they were dating. It turns out, allegedly, J-Lo wants to get into country music. 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

0: 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I'm Nikki Drake. Ethan is going to be at Fort Hill as they take on North Hagerstown on Friday. So hang out with Ethan from 5:30 to 7:30. Kickoff is at 6:30. Magic's going to be hanging out with the Marines. And of course, the new Planko board will be there. We'll see you out there for all the football action on Friday. 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
5: Tri-State Weather.
6: Your Allegheny Communications AccuWeather forecast. Tonight, cloudy with some rain, a low around 55. Tomorrow, mostly cloudy, breezy, rain, and a thunderstorm, high near 84. Saturday, windy with sunshine, high near 55.

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1: 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You can go in, shop the vendors. Kitchen's going to be open with all kinds of delicious foods and drinks. And then the fun begins at 2 with the quarter auction. You can get more information. 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

0: 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I'm Nikki Drake. David's Bridal has launched a wedding wear line for dogs. Yes, you can get a pet wedding collection. 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That could be kind of adorable. A $40 wedding gown or a puppy gown, if you will. 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Were they dressed up, like in full attire? 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
2: The forecast, cloudy skies with flurries today.
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Your Allegheny Communications AccuWeather forecast. Cloudy with some rain tonight, low near 55. Tomorrow, high near 84. Cloudy, breezy, rain, and a thunderstorm. And Saturday, windy with sunshine, high near 55.

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1: 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So doors are going to open on Saturday at 11 o'clock for the public to come in. You can shop the vendors. 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And then the real fun begins at 2 with the quarter auction. 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

0: 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From our Success 101 files, if this is you in the workplace, it might be time to make a switch. So you waltz in late, and then you stay after hours to make up for it? Well, experts say that one thing could be the reason you're gaining some weight. It turns out when you work later, you also eat later, right? And you go to sleep later. Put it all together, it adds up to unwanted pounds. In fact, a study in the journal Nutrition Research found that workers whose last meal was closest to bedtime took in more calories overall throughout the day than those who gave their bodies time to recover from dinner before turning in for the night. So instead of staying late, get home, get to sleep, get to the office earlier. You're going to get more done because we're most productive before noon, and your eating schedule won't set you up for weight gain. Great book to recommend to you. I've loved it. I've read it twice. It's from Linda Vanderkam. It's What the Most Successful People Do Before Breakfast.
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0: 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They won't go on a second date based on this. And I'll have it for you next.
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3: Your Allegheny Communications forecast: overnight will be cloudy with a few showers and a low of 57. On Friday, expect mostly cloudy skies with warmer temperatures. There will be a couple of showers and a thunderstorm with the potential for localized damaging wind gusts. The high will reach 81 degrees. I'm Tri-State Area's meteorologist Jason Caterina.

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1: From our dating intelligence, we now know that food can absolutely make or break a date. A new survey finds that more than 25% of adults say food compatibility is a must in a relationship, and 14% of people would dump someone if their food tastes clashed. In fact, people said food mattered more than a date's car, income, or even their shoes. 1 in 10 wouldn't go on a second date if they hated what their date ordered. 30% of people say food compatibility is more important than physical attraction. And 1 in 8 would actually walk out of a date if they hated what the other person ordered. That's crazy. Dr. Christy Ferguson is a food psychologist, and she says what somebody eats tells us a lot about who they are and if your lifestyle, values, and comfort level match up. So what's a safe order on a date? Chicken and pizza tied for the top spot. Garlic heavy dishes, ribs, and corn on the cob, skip them if you want a second date. And if you want sparks to fly, the experts say in the survey found, you should always order Italian.
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1: As I always say, the most powerful intelligence is usually the simplest, and here's some now. If you've been feeling lonely, if you've been feeling isolated, make yourself take a walk outside. Research in the journal Nature and Mental Health found that study subjects who did an hour of moderate activity, like a long walk or a bike ride, they reported much increased well-being and less loneliness. If you can't get outside, the next best thing is doing some stretches. That's strange, but it works. The study found that stretching made people feel more relaxed, and they had an increase in mental well-being.
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0: That email, according to Boomerang data scientist Brendan Greenlee, go casual. He says, if you're looking to get a response, you should start off with a greeting that's casual and friendly rather than overly formal. Greenlee analyzed more than 300,000 emails to determine which greetings got the most responses. Casual greetings were the most successful by far. A simple, hey, ranked number one with a 64% response rate. That was followed by hello and hi, which both had an over 60% response rate. But more formal greetings didn't fare as well. People who started off their message with greetings had only a 57% chance of hearing back. For people who opened with dear so-and-so, they had less than a 50% chance of getting a response. Why would a casual hey work best? Greenlee says formal language is typically used when you don't know somebody well, so formality is off-putting. When you use more casual terms, you make your email feel like it's coming from a friend, even if you've never met the person you're emailing.
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